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0: Californication by the Red Hot Chili Peppers. When it comes to spicing up the music industry, nobody does it quite like him. But was it all sunshine and rainbows for the gang?
1: I don't know if you know this, but I was a philosophy student at Harvard Graduate School for about 15 years before I joined the band.
0: The Fiery Four, Anthony Kiedis, Flea, Hillel Slovak, and Jack Irons founded the band back in 1982 and hit the scene playing live shows in small Hollywood clubs. A couple years after those humble beginnings, they made their debut album called The Red Hot Chili Peppers. It did well, but the band wanted more. Their third album, The Uplift Mofo Party Plan, peaked at 148 on the Billboard 200, which was great, but came at a cost. They lost one of their best friends and core members, Hillel Slovak, to an overdose.
1: It was much less a loss to the band than it was just to our personal lives. I mean, he was our friend before he was our guitar player.
0: This shocked the band, but wanting to keep the fire going, they pressed on. They hit a period where they would gain and drop members like flies, but ultimately settled with the peeps that we know and love today. Anthony on vocals, Flea on bass, John Frusciante on guitar, and Chad Smith on drums. The boys signed with Warner Bros., getting Rick Rubin as their producer, and 9 years later dropped the bombshell that took the world by storm, Californication, which has 10 of their 50 best songs ever. The band went on to make more bangers and even came back in 2022 for one last hurrah. This has been Music Notes on CJIQ.
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5: 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I'm Cody Stroder. 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

This is a CGIQ music note. I'm Caleb Cavalier. Did you have a high school friend that you wanted to start a band with? Well, that's what Dan Arbrush and Patrick Carney did. After dropping out from college, Dan's dad told him that he needed to do something, so he started doing gigs at bars, and he got Patrick to record a demo with his band, but eventually ended up forming a two-man band with Patrick because nobody showed up, and they made an album in Patrick's parents' basement. It was a long road to fame for the Black Keys, as their sixth album, Brothers, was the first to get major airplay, with the song Howlin' For You being the most popular on the album and becoming a household name. In 2024, the Black Keys cancelled the North American tour due to scheduling problems caused by their management, such as venues being booked by other acts, and they were told to cancel the tour. After firing their management team, the band released their 13th studio album, No Rain, No Flowers, on August 8, 2025, with the duo having two albums in the last 10 months. I can't wait to see what they do next. This has been Music Notes on CJIQ. 88.3 CJIQ.

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8: 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That's the Endless Summer Festival on September 5th. Also September 5th, Big Wreck at Jackson Triggs Winery in Niagara-on-the-Lake. Weezer, The Shins and Silver Sun Pickups all play Scotiabank Arena together on September 25th, and on September 26th, the Glorious Sons and the Trues both play Farm League Brewing in Cambridge. 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

0: This is a CJIQ Music Note. I'm Daniel Castle. I'm tired of this myth that rock music is dead and gone. Rock isn't dead. Bands like Turnstile are just taking it to new places. Turnstile got their start in the DIY hardcore scene in Baltimore, Maryland, playing in small venues like the Charm City Art Space. Turnstile's no overnight success. Current members Brendan Yates, Daniel Fang, and Pat McCrory all played hardcore scenes across the globe as part of fellow Baltimore hardcore bands Angel Dust and Trapped Under Ice. Current guitarist Meg Mills played for bands like Chubby and the Gang and Big Cheese. And then there's Franz Leone, who had never picked up a bass before he had joined the band, but was willing to learn for his love of the band and the people in it.
1: Everybody wanted to do this just because we liked chilling together. I didn't play bass guitar. I didn't play a stringed instrument before this. I was like, played the drums, like, sparingly. Mm-hmm. But, like, I don't know. It never felt like something we should go out and do, because we just, like, we only wanted to do it with each other.
0: Turnstile earned the respect of the industry and started to grab the attention of music fans when their third studio album, Glow On, earned them 3 Grammy nominations. Turnstile also grabbed the attention of Blink 182 and got to open for them on their farewell tour. After the success from Glow On, they locked themselves in the studio and created the album that has shot them into the mainstream. Never Enough is a perfect mix of catchy, hard-hitting, hardcore chord progressions with melodic vocals and catchy guitar tones and synths that grabbed music fans' attention and helped Turnstile break into the mainstream, with Never Enough debuting at number 9 on the Billboard 200s and number 2 in the top rock and alternative charts. Turnstile has proven to hardcore bands across the world that you can top the charts without sacrificing who you are as a band. Rock music is alive and well. This was a CJIQ Music Note.
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5: 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I'm Cody Stroder. 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Hope to see you watching movies under the stars with us. 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

0: 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What's in my head? 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
1: Now this update from the Canadian Press. Firefighters say the Quilpatuck Creek wildfire in the west shore of the Okanagan Lake between Vernon and Kelowna, BC, is now being held. Central Okanagan Emergency Management says crews are being deployed to assess the situation involving tree danger and hydro lines and will work to determine when people can return to their community. Meanwhile, the wildfires in BC are weighing on farmers and growers in the area. The owner of Braden Hill Orchard and Farm, Ella Braden, grows a variety of produce for the markets in the area and says her operation has been significantly impacted by the destruction, having to indefinitely lay off one of her part-time employees. Quebec's Premier Christine Fréchette says some industries will be moved into survival mode if the United States applies its new 50% tariffs on some Canadian goods next week. Meeting with economic stakeholders in Montreal today, Fréchette says she expects Canada-US trade negotiations to intensify over the coming days. From the Canadian Press, I'm John Kennedy.
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1: Now this update from the Canadian Press. Quebec's Premier Christine Fréchette says some industries may be forced into survival mode if the United States' new 50% tariffs on some Canadian goods come to pass next week. Canada U.S. Trade Minister Dominic LeBlanc is in Washington to meet with United States Trade Representative Jameson Greer for the second time this week. Winemaker Keenan Thrussell at Sage Hills Winery says the smoke from BC wildfires is having an effect on this year's grapes and is causing a shift in the production process. Even before the most current wildfires, Thrussell says tourism has been down in recent years due to previous fires, which weighs on the company's revenue. Court documents reveal there was confusion around the initial number of shooters involved in the Tumbler Ridge BC school shooting. A legal document released as a part of a court challenge by Media Consortium found many people unsure there was one or two shooters involved because of multiple names for teenage shooter Jesse Van Rootstelaar. From the Canadian Press, I'm John Kennedy.
0: Hitting play on a brand new day. It's the morning show on 883 CJIQ, the Tri-Cities Alternative.

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1: What's up? Alien here. You know, from space. And... Whoa, I'm loving people's reactions to the news that Lotto Max now has more chances to win, with 40 new prizes of $100,000 on the next draw. Woo! See? She also can't believe that the next jackpot is $40 million. But it's real. Believe it.
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2: Now this update from the Canadian Press. Canada U.S. Trade Minister Dominic LeBlanc and U.S. Trade Representative Jamieson Greer met in Washington today, a week before new tariffs are set to take hold on Canadian goods. The new tariffs would be 50% and would have no carve-outs for the CUSMA agreement, with U.S. concerns including Canadian dairy access, vehicle quotas, buy Canadian policies, and provincial bans on American liquor. The Bald Range wildfire north of Summerland, B.C. remains out of control after killing an 80-year-old woman, destroying much of the community of Falder and forcing thousands of people from their homes. Many evacuees are staying in Penticton, where the local Sikh temple is providing free food, clothing, diapers, and other supplies. BC Finance Minister Brenda Bailey says she has early stage but treatable cancer and has been given a good prognosis for a full recovery. Bailey says she has been working with Premier David Eby on managing her treatment while continuing government business. From the Canadian Press, I'm John Kennedy.
0: Whether you're shaking off the sleep or embracing the day head on, we've got you covered. It's the morning show on 88.3 CJIQ, the only alternative in the Tri-Cities.

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1: What's up? 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
1: Now this update from the Canadian Press. Firefighters say the Quilpatuck Creek wildfire in the west shore of the Okanagan Lake between Vernon and Kelowna, BC, is now being held. Central Okanagan Emergency Management says crews are being deployed to assess the situation involving tree danger and hydro lines and will work to determine when people can return to their community. Meanwhile, the wildfires in BC are weighing on farmers and growers in the area. The owner of Braden Hill Orchard and Farm, Ella Braden, grows a variety of produce for the markets in the area and says her operation has been significantly impacted by the destruction, having to indefinitely lay off one of her part-time employees. Quebec's Premier Christine Frechette says some industries will be moved into survival mode if the United States applies its new 50% tariffs on some Canadian goods next week. Meeting with economic stakeholders in Montreal today, Frechette says she expects Canada-US trade negotiations to intensify over the coming days. From the Canadian Press, I'm John Kennedy.
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1: What's up? Alien here. You know, from space. And... Whoa, I'm loving people's reactions to the news that Lotto Max now has more chances to win, with 40 new prizes of $100,000 on the next draw. See? She also can't believe that the next jackpot is $40 million. But it's real. Believe it.
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2: Now this update from the Canadian Press. Canadians have long considered themselves peacekeepers, but recent plans to reduce the number of troops in the field are causing concern. South African High Commissioner Riaz Sheikh says the federal budget cuts seem to disproportionately affect ties with Africa at a time when middle powers need to work together to support global security. Meanwhile, anxious Canadians may already be holding their breath, awaiting with some trepidation August 19th and Donald Trump's latest tariff attack. A new round of 50% tariffs is expected to be slapped on nearly $20 billion worth of Canadian goods. Experts say Canadian shippers now, however, appear more desensitized to the trade tumult and are preparing for the worst by assessing the potential financial toll. And finally, the Bald Range wildfire in BC is continuing to burn out of control, charring the Okanagan Valley's hillsides. The worst of the damage, however, visible from the recently reopened highway, was a local roadside inn that was destroyed when the fire jumped the road. From the Canadian Press, I'm Rob Westgate.
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1: What's up? 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And... 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
1: Now this update from the Canadian Press. Canada U.S. Trade Minister Dominic LeBlanc and U.S. Trade Representative Jameson Greer met today ahead of a new round of 50% tariffs on Canadian goods that take effect on August 19th. Greer previously said the threatened tariffs are in response to provincial bans on U.S. liquor, Canada's supply-managed dairy system, and quotas on certain U.S. vehicles. The Bald Range wildfire in British Columbia continues to burn out of control north of the community of Summerland, with Highway 97 now partially reopen as residents are allowed to return home to get their first glimpse at the damage. The fire grew to more than 191 square kilometers while crews continue building up fire guards and watching for weather that could increase fire activity in the region. A new version of M&M's Skittles and Starburst without artificial food dyes are now available on Amazon across the United States. Officials at Mars say the candy's colors are now made out of naturally occurring ingredients like beets, grapes, turmeric, and others. From the Canadian Press, I'm John Kennedy.
0: We've got the tunes that'll make you forget that snooze button ever existed.
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2: Now this update from the Canadian Press. Cuts coming to Canada's diplomatic and peacekeeping efforts are not going unnoticed. The High Commissioner in Ottawa for South Africa says bluntly, quote, "You don't withdraw from the global commons and then say you want to build a middle power alliance." His comments come as Canada plans to recall peacekeepers from Egypt, Congo, and South Sudan, where Ottawa is also suspending its embassy. Some Canadian business owners, meantime, are taking a deep breath and waiting to see what U.S. President Trump actually does on August 19th. That's the day he vowed to roll out a new round of tariffs, 50% on a wide range of Canadian goods, everything from dairy to down jackets. And a British Columbia judge has given the thumbs up to a multi-million dollar settlement in a class action lawsuit over workplace harassment at WestJet. From the Canadian Press, I'm Lisa Laporte.
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1: What's up? Alien here. 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And... Whoa, I'm loving people's reactions to the news that Lotto Max now has more chances to win, with 40 new prizes of $100,000 on the next draw. Woo! 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
1: Now this update from the Canadian Press. South African High Commissioner Riaz Sheikh says he's saddened by the fact that budget cuts appear to be a kind of withdrawal of Canada's commitment towards peace in Africa. The federal government is pursuing a 15% budget cut to most government agencies while also committing to a strategy that calls for more engagement with African countries with young populations set to produce an economic boom. The Canadian Armed Forces announced on July 17th it was pulling most of its peacekeepers out of Africa in order to focus on other regions. WestJet hasn't immediately commented on a BC court's approval of a $4.5 million class action lawsuit over workplace harassment. And Montreal-based Saputo says it will sell its operations in the UK to Lactalis in a deal worth roughly $1.8 billion. From the Canadian Press, I'm Lisa Laporte.
0: No rules, no limits. 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

That was You Worry Me by Nathaniel Ratliff and the Night Sweats. You're listening to 88.3 CJIQ. Cyber Soprano here. And hey, Team Huddle. All right, Team Huddle, get in. Get in real close. We're going to go out there. We're going to enjoy some of the best alternative music like Not in Love by Crystal Castles. Maybe It's Just Me by Goodnight Sunrise. We're going to have a good game, all right? Break!

0: That was And So It Went by The Pretty Reckless. You're listening to 88.3 CJIQ. Cyber Soprano here. Prospective astronauts and those who dream of the stars, listen closely, because the semi-hometown hero Jeremy Hansen is preparing for landing at Laurier this fall. The London local astronaut who's touched toes with the moon will be speaking at a special evening event presented by DTK's The Museum, and tickets are on sale as of today, so you want to get your hands on them ASAP, because they're not going to be around long. If you're a student, there are reduced price admission tickets available. Just take a look at the museum website to purchase. Hansen has become a Canadian hero and broken the boundaries of possibility with his crew, like being the first non-Americans to land on the moon and traveling the farthest ever distance from the Earth. It wasn't long ago that the Artemis II took its journey to the moon, and I don't think I'll ever forget just how encapsulated everyone was with the story. Knowing someone from a stone throw away was out there in the galaxy, I mean, there's just something so beautiful about it. So I'm sure the evening with Jeremy Hansen will be out of this world.
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That was Anchors Make Good Shoes by Courage My Love on 88.3 CJIQ. And in a little bit, I think you're going to have to take this time and these songs to put your judgment brain out of the room. We're creating a safe space, okay? We got Thumb by Violet Grohl. 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

0: Kings of Leon Mustang is what you just heard on 88.3 CJIQ. I'm Cyber Soprano. I'm going to ask you a question, and I need you to promise me you will not assume I'm huffing some stuff, because the truth is, my brain just works this way. But if you're weird like me, have you ever wondered what your name would smell like? I mean, like, kind of in like a synesthetic way. Like, if you could experience a name by smelling it instead of hearing it or seeing it written down, how would it smell? Think, like dogs recognize each other and their people by the way they smell. It's kind of like their name or signature in a smell way. So what would your name smell like? It might be a bit on the nose, pun intended, but I think cyber would smell kind of staticky. I don't know if that makes sense. Like when you smell a battery or like technology that's running and you get that staticky metallic smell. I think it makes sense, right, Cyber? I think Trev's name would smell like coffee bitters. I cannot emphasize enough. There's no like logic here. It's just vibes. And the vibe I get from saying Trev is coffee bitters. And you know what? If I really think about it, like Violet Grohl, Violet. Violet's got, I mean, other than it being a flower, Violet would smell like a blueberry donut. That's what I'm getting from Violet. What do you think? What would your name smell like? Am I a weirdo? Who's to say?
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6: 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Also September 5th, Big Wreck at Jackson Triggs Winery in Niagara-on-the-Lake. Weezer, The Shins, and Silver Sun Pickups all play Scotiabank Arena together on September 25th, and on September 26th, the Glorious Sons and the Trues both play Farm League Brewing in Cambridge. That's their Fest to Fall event. October 2nd, 5440 at Maxwell's in Waterloo, and November 16th, Somber play Scotiabank Arena in Toronto. That's your CJIQ Concert Connection full list at CJIQFM.com.
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Like songs like New Skin by Ascot Royals, which you'll hear in a little bit. We got Brain Stew by Green Day first.

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1: Now this update from the Canadian Press. Canada-U.S. Trade Minister Dominic LeBlanc is set to give a briefing to his provincial counterparts today. LeBlanc is in Washington, where trade talks have intensified as a new round of 50% tariffs on a range of Canadian goods is set to take effect on August 19th. South Africa's envoy to Ottawa says he doubts the federal government will save money by removing peacekeepers from Africa while maintaining a large contingent of troops in Latvia as part of the NATO alliance. High Commissioner in Ottawa for South Africa, Riaz Shaikh, says peacekeeping missions are important and if you want to produce stability, you've got to silence the guns. And more than 3,400 current and former female flight attendants who worked for WestJet are impacted by a BC court's approval of a class action lawsuit against the airline. From the Canadian Press, I'm Lisa Laporte.
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That was 1901 by Phoenix. 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And in just a little bit, I'm going to weave you a bit of a story that's going to have you going, meep, meep. Stick around for that. We got Damaged by Lights before that. This is I Put My Makeup On by Fionn.

0: 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I'm Cyber Soprano, and let me weave a story for you, listener. It's a story that at first is about a movie, but when you dig deeper, you realize it isn't about one movie, but the structure of the film industry as we know it. The protagonist of our story is a small, independent film by the name of Coyote vs. Acme. Oh, did I say it was a small indie film? I totally lied. It's like a major motion picture from Warner Bros. With a strong A-list cast of actors, directed by James Gunn of Avengers and Superman fame, and it's about one of the most well-known cartoon IPs in North America, Looney Tunes. Where our story starts is at the end of the film's production. It was a finished product, but for reasons completely unknown to the cast and crew, the film release was canceled, and Coyote vs. Acme was not going to be seen by the public. According to AP, David Zaslav, chief executive of Warner Bros., was intent on pivoting away from the straight-to-HBO Max projects of his predecessor. The expected marketing spend, roughly $30 to $40 million, for releasing Coyote vs. Acme wasn't worth it to the studio. It was better, the studio said, to take a tax write-off on the $70 million production. But nearly 3 years after the cast mourned their masterpiece, the film rights went up for sale and were bought by independent studio Ketchup Entertainment. Now, Coyote vs. Acme will be available to the public August 28th, but the shockwave sent through Hollywood because of some company bigwigs deciding to take a paycheck has not been quiet.
1: What's up? Alien here. You know, from space. And... Whoa, I'm loving people's reactions to the news that Lotto Max now has more chances to win, with 40 new prizes of $100,000 on the next draw. Wow. See? She also can't believe that the next jackpot is $40 million. But it's real. Believe it.
2: Ah, alien!
1: Way ahead of you, buddy. Already bought my ticket.
3: More prizes, more chances. Believe it. Lotto Max.
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That was If You're Too Shy by the 1975. 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But do we love The Rock? I'm going to be talking about him in just a little bit. We got Coming of Age by Foster the People before, though. This is To Be With You by Muse.

0: Blink-182 has been through a lot. Ever since forming in 1992, who became a staple of the late 90s, early 2000s punk takeover, the band has experienced several falling outs, lineup changes, hiatuses, and reunions which have kept the fans on their toes over the past two decades. Blink-182 has had five guys a part of the band, but never more than three of them at a time. And while there's been many changes over the years, the one thing that's been consistent is the fact that when the band is together, they know how to make some good music.
1: At my show, watching, waiting, commiserating.
0: The band released their first debut album on February 17, 1995, called Cheshire Cat, featuring 16 songs. At the time, they were only known as Blink. They were asked to change their name because another group already had the name Blink. The guys delayed it for so long until they were forced to change it, which they decided on Blink-182. You may think that the 182 means something important, but it doesn't. They just made it up according to the band, but that doesn't stop them from making up stories of what it means. Today, Blink-182 continues to release popular songs such as Edging and One More Time.
1: Do I have to die?
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0: That was Beach Weather, High and Low Places on CJIQ. My name's Cyber Soprano, and I've got a riddle for you. What is the hardest mineral to take down in a fight? The answer? Well, that would be The Rock. Dwayne The Rock Johnson isn't just The Rock, you know, from WWE. He's also not just the beloved tough guy actor, Dwayne Johnson from Moana, The Smashing Machine, and many, many more. Johnson has begun a new chapter in his career, now as a musician. It started with a heartwarming pop ballad he dedicated to his three daughters, titled Your Dad. The song is featured on the brand new Moana Voices from the Ocean album and was co-written with American Idol winner Yam Tongi. This is certainly not the first time we've heard him carry a tune, not even in the context of Moana. I mean, if you didn't hear You're Welcome from the first movie in 2016, stuck in your head for like 3 months after the movie came out, I don't know what you were doing. When speaking to Rolling Stone, he admitted that music has been a part of his artistry forever. It was a no-brainer. Quote, growing up in our family and generally in Polynesian families, there's a lot of singing and there's a lot of ceremonial dancing and things like that. So it was kind of in the ether as I was growing up. While the movies and The Ring have been his major career vehicles to date, Johnson said the music has always been an anchor for him.
1: What's up? Alien here, you know, from space. And whoa, I'm loving people's reactions to the news that Lotto Max now has more chances to win, with up to 90 new prizes of $100,000. 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She also can't believe there's millions more to win every single draw. But it's real. Believe it.
2: Ah, alien!
1: Way ahead of you, buddy. Already bought my ticket.
3: More prizes, more chances. Believe it. Lotto Max.
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That was Too Bad by Nickelback. 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And before I introduce this next song, I want you to know you're safe. 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
1: Now this update from the Canadian Press. Canada-U.S. Trade Minister Dominic LeBlanc is not expected to meet with his U.S. counterpart today in Washington. Instead, he's set to speak with provincial and territorial trade ministers, as well as members of the Prime Minister's Advisory Committee on Canada-U.S. Relations. This, as an August 19th deadline looms for a new round of U.S. tariffs on Canadian goods to take effect. Manufacturing sales in Canada were up for the fifth straight month in June. Statistics Canada says manufacturing sales rose 0.1% for the month to $78.8 billion. At least five people have been killed in Japan, where record-breaking rainfall east of Tokyo flooded the prefecture of Chiba. And vote counting in Zambia's presidential election has been suspended after reports of polling officials being attacked and the theft of some ballot papers. From the Canadian Press, I'm Lisa Laporte.
0: No rules, no limits, just pure alternative rock bliss. 883 CJIQ.

That was Meditations by Cold War Kids. You're listening to 88.3 CJIQ, and in a little bit, we're going to lay it out all on the line and get real vulnerable, okay? So we gotta get that safe space back, okay? We got to trust. We got to trust fall. We got The Matrix by Mother Mother for you to get ready. In the meantime, this is Fragile Bird by City and Color.

0: Linkin Park classic, Numb, on 88.3 CJIQ is what you just heard. I'm Cyber Soprano, and before we start this segment, I want to generate a circle of safety. In this bubble, we're in a safe place free of judgment. Got it? Now that that's out of the way, I want to ask you this. What is something you like that would get your lunch money taken away and get you stuffed in a locker if you were in elementary school? I'm talking the embarrassing, the lame, the nerdy, the cringe. What's something that you love just because you love it, even if others think it's weird? I know, it's a vulnerable thing to ask, so I'll share mine first. One of mine is jazz choir. I know, I mean jazz in general. I love the theory and all the different subsections of jazz and its applications, but I feel the most at home in the tenor section singing crunchy chords. Manhattan Transfer, the New York Voices, barbershop quartets, it is all so much my jam, even if it's not everyone's cup of tea. I'm also such a huge nerd for animated TV shows. Hazbin Hotel, The Owl House, She-Ra Princesses of Power, Infinity Train. I know they're dorky and colorful and fantastical and, oh my gosh, if there's music, it's even better. Give me all of it. I'm the biggest nerd for Dungeons & Dragons and TTRPGs as well, but I think it was more embarrassing when I was a kid. Likely, thanks to Stranger Things, it's getting a big resurgence, and I guess rolling dice and pretending to be elves with your friends is cool again. You know what? I'm not complaining. It is a safe space, after all.
1: What's up? 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

When the Night Feels My Song by Bedouin Sound Clash on 88.3 CJIQ. Stick around because we got I Bet My Life by Imagine Dragons coming up. You Get What You Give, an absolute early aughts classic by New Radicals after that. 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

0: You're listening to 88.3 CJIQ. That was You Get What You Give by the New Radicals, a song that puts me in such a very specific place. It's 2005. I'm in a barbecue in the suburbs, and I'm just like chilling in a lawn chair. Just me? I don't know. I'm Cyber Soprano. If you've ever taken or tried to take the train out of Kitchener Go, you know it can be kind of a bit of a struggle. The tram comes just so infrequently, it can be just a little bit hard to rely on. And on that note, there will be no GO trains between Stratford and Mount Pleasant Station this weekend on the Kitchener line, as work to complete major track upgrades is done, said Metrolinx. It means anyone wanting to go into or come home from Toronto will need to take a bus from the Kitchener or Guelph GO stations to get to another station. I think it's extra important for me to share with you all because it's a summer weekend and there's plenty of people, I'm sure, planning to head into the big city for a concert or event or what have you. So know before you go. You can always take the Bramley GO 30 bus and connect from there. And Guelph and Stratford riders can take a bus to Mount Pleasant GO. So stay safe and know before you go to avoid any sucky surprises.
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5: 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They have 6 different colors and styles, so certainly something we recommend you come see in person and see how it works. 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
6: 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I'm Cody Stroder. 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Well, that's what Movies in the Park aims to do. 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

That's Where's Your Girlfriend by Con the Artist on CJIQ. And since it's Friday, let me ask you, what are your weekend plans? Mine? I'm going to be listening to the best alternative music in the Tri-Cities, like Alone in America by Hotel Mira. 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
3: Now this update from the Canadian Press. The president of the Canadian Society of Customs Brokers says there's a scramble to help clients review their products and supply chains to determine whether their goods fall under the latest threatened tariff regime by U.S. President Donald Trump. Janine Harker says many importers were just getting their heads around whether or not their goods were compliant with the Canada-U.S.-Mexico Agreement on Trade, with some taking steps to obtain certification under that trade pact. Harker says that compliance could be meaningless by next week. Meantime, Canada-U.S. Trade Minister Dominic LeBlanc is briefing his provincial counterparts and the Prime Minister's Advisory Committee today on those relations. And WestJet says the company is pleased to have reached a settlement in a class action lawsuit alleging flight attendant harassment. From the Canadian Press, I'm Lisa Laporte.
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That was Come Back Around by the Strumbellas. And in a little bit, we're talking about how you can find love and maybe even fame pretty close to home. Stick around for that. We got Tunnel Vision by Tokyo Police Club coming up. 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

0: That was Panic at the Disco. You're listening to 88.3 CJIQ. Cyber Soprano here. If you've ever watched those reality dating shows and been like, I should be on there. Nobody else knows what they're doing. Now is your chance, my friend. Love is Blind is debuting its Canadian edition with casting for season one starting now. If you're looking for love and to be on the big screen, you can fill out a casting application online. Just look up Love is Blind Canada application. It will come up. And you submit a photo and a video of yourself. Be warned, you're going to have to be willing to be filmed 24/7 for the duration of the experience. That means the good stuff and the bad stuff. All your embarrassing moments, your crash outs. There will really generally be very little to no privacy, but it's worth it to meet the love of your life, right? Or, you know, maybe get some sponsorships or something like that. Listen, if you think you can take the spotlight, the application deadline is currently until November 2nd, so you have plenty of time to apply. Shoot your shot. Who knows?
1: What's up? 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
1: Way ahead of you, buddy. Already bought my ticket.
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brought to life by the students of Conestoga College in Kitchener, Ontario. 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

That was a blue album banger from Weezer. My name is Jonas. Coming up, we got No Rain by Blind Melon. This is Enemy by the Trues.

0: Imagine Dragons is an extremely recognizable band that started back in 2008 in Las Vegas, Nevada. Although the band began in 2008, it wouldn't be until 2012 when they released their first single, It's Time. Which was successful and it helped them publish their first album, Night Visions. However, there's one song in particular that made Imagine Dragons become mainstream and explode in popularity. It really doesn't need any introduction. It's none other than Radioactive. Other songs that have exploded in popularity are Demons, Believer, Enemy, and Thunder. The name Imagine Dragons is actually an anagram. However, only the group members officially know the meaning behind it. For the past decade and a half, Imagine Dragons have brought amazing music to many ears that continues today with new singles and albums. I'm Cody Schroeder, and this has been a CJIQ Music Note.
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0: That was Leave a Light On by Papa Roach. 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Cyber Soprano here. There's a reason you should teach kids financial literacy, both in schools and in homes. And the parents of an 11-year-old boy from Toronto have just come face to face with that reason. Hong Jin and Jason Kim told CTV News their 11-year-old son recently went to his grandmother's house, stole an envelope full of thousands of dollars in cash for emergency savings, walked into a Walmart, and spent the cash on Roblox gift cards. The act absolutely shocked Jin and Kim, not just from their son's actions, but how it didn't raise any alarm bells with the Walmart employees. The family returned to Walmart with the cards and receipts, but they were told it was final sale and there were no refunds. Quote, how can a little kid purchase $2,000 in cash and no one is suspicious about it? Jin said. It's one of many similar stories of kids using parents' money at exorbitant amounts to spend on in-game currencies like Roblox and Fortnite, etc. Experts recommend that parents play an active role in setting up parental blocks in-game. Quote, games like Roblox do offer parental controls that can limit how much children can spend in a game. But generally speaking, parents do have to set those up on their own. And because purchases can happen through the game, the app store, a phone, a tablet, there can be more than one layer of protection that parents need to enable, said Nicholas DeLeon with Consumer Reports.
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That was I Wanna Be Your Man by Yukon Blonde. 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Happy Friday, everyone. Enjoy it. Go do something fun. Go relax. I'll be right back here tomorrow. Same time tomorrow. What do you think? Sound good? See you later. This is Mother Nature by MGMT.

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1: Now this update from the Canadian Press. The president of the Canadian Society of Customs Brokers says there's a scramble to help clients review their products and supply chains to determine whether their goods fall under the latest threatened tariff regime by U.S. President Donald Trump. Janine Harker says many importers were just getting their heads around whether or not their goods were compliant with the Canada-U.S.-Mexico agreement on trade, with some taking steps to obtain certification under that trade pact. Harker says that compliance could be meaningless by next week. Meantime, Canada-U.S. Trade Minister Dominic LeBlanc is briefing his provincial counterparts and the Prime Minister's Advisory Committee today on those relations. And WestJet says the company is pleased to have reached a settlement in a class action lawsuit alleging flight attendant harassment. From the Canadian Press, I'm Lisa Laporte.
0: We've got the pulse on the music that breaks the mold. The Tri-Cities Alternative, 88.3 CJIQ.

Closing Time by Semisonic here on 88.3 CJIQ. What's going on? It's Trev, and welcome to the Friday afternoon show. It's going to be a good one. If you were listening all day, Cyber had a great show today. Just want to say good work, Cyber. I thought you were great. But you did say that my name smells like coffee bitters. What was that about? I guess this is what I get for drinking coffee every day, specifically when my doctor told me not to. Anyway, it's going to be a great show today. Stick around. Later on in the hour, we're going to chat about just some controversy. Some controversy that's going on that we've been covering, and I feel like there's a new chapter that's come out. It could be good to keep you updated on it. But before then, in just a couple of minutes,

We're going to be talking about cringe things that I love. Cyber talked about it earlier, and I'm going to add on in just a few minutes. But first, more great music. Here's Come Save Me by Peter Dreams.

0: Wreckage by Pearl Jam here on the Tri-Cities Alternative 88.3 CJIQ. What's going on? It's Trav, and look, if you've been tuned into the best Tri-City radio station all morning long, you may remember Cyber talking about a few things they liked that they would consider lame or cringe. They mentioned their love of jazz choir, animated television shows, and tabletop role-playing games like Dungeons and Dragons. And I thought it could be fun to share a few of my picks as well, but I just want to emphasize the fact that we are not judging here. This is a safe space, and you're not cringe or lame if you like any of these things that we're about to talk about. I just want that to be clear, okay? I would just consider these maybe the more, or I guess less popular, less socially acceptable things about me that I really like, I guess is the best way to put it. But anyway, let's get into it. Actually, no, let's not get into it, because first, I just want to say, does anybody really still consider Dungeons & Dragons lame? Like, anybody? I feel like it's becoming pretty mainstream and, like, socially acceptable over the last decade. I probably think Stranger Things had a lot to do with it. But anyway, we're starting off with what I think is my nerdiest enjoyment of all, Five Nights at Freddy's lore. I was maybe around 12 or 13 when Five Nights at Freddy's came out, and Game Theory posted their first ever breakdown online talking about the story that could be going on behind the scenes. And look, I've just been hooked ever since then. It's been over a decade at this point of me watching these videos religiously, putting them on in the background. I just love it. I just love it. I think it's a big reason I've gotten so much more into horror media as I've gotten older, because I really had no experience with any scary media, you know, before Five Nights at Freddy's came out, except for when my dad made me watch Darkness Falls as a kid, and I didn't sleep for a week. Thanks a lot, Dad. Another thing that I love, which I would also consider just a little bit lame, esports. Yeah, I'm not nearly as into them as I am regular sports, but if there's no regular sports on, I'm usually putting on some competitive Rocket League, Valorant, or even Dead by Daylight. And to the one person who just said Dead by Daylight has a competitive scene, yes. Yes, it does. And no, it's not the greatest thing in the world, but man, do I love it anyways. And finally, the last thing I love that I would maybe consider just a little bit cringe or lame, 2010s cartoons. Gravity Falls and Avatar The Last Airbender are the big two, which I will happily talk about for hours on end if you let me. So I'll keep it short and just say that they're still two of the best shows I've ever seen to this day. And every day that goes by, I'm realizing more and more that I'm slowly becoming Grunkle Stan. But yeah, those are my picks for things I love that I would maybe consider slightly lame or cringe. If you'd like to share some of your own, feel free to shoot us a DM on our Instagram account, CJIQ883Fans, and maybe we can talk about this more on Sunday if we get enough submissions.
1: What's up? Alien here. 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And whoa, I'm loving people's reactions to the news that Lotto Max now has more chances to win, with 40 new prizes of $100,000 on the next draw. Woo! 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She also can't believe that the next jackpot is $40 million. But it's real. Believe it.
2: 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Alien!
1: 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Already bought my ticket.
3: 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Lotto Max.
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What's going on? It's Trev. And look, stick around because in a couple of minutes, we're talking controversy. A little update to a controversy we've been covering for the last week or so, and we just got a brand new chapter. Details coming up in just a few. First, more great tracks here on your favorite Tri-City station, though. Willow by Said the Whale, but first, 21 Pilots with City Walls.

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0: Tri-Cities Alternative 88.3 CJIQ. What's going on? It's Trev. Empire of the Sun. I promised to chat about some controversies, so let's get into it, shall we? We've been covering the FIFA drama over the past couple of weeks as it's been unfolding, and over the last few days specifically, it's been getting even spicier. If you don't know what's going on, basically, the FIFA president, Gianni Infantino, was trying to sell minority shares of the World Cup to private investors. Apparently, he never told anybody else about the plan and had other higher-ups in the FIFA network say that they never would have accepted the proposal if he had told them about it. He's since dropped the plan to sell after all of Europe threatened to boycott future international soccer tournaments. Then told the Moroccan Football Federation that they could host the 2030 World Cup final, but only if they publicly endorsed the FIFA president amidst all the backlash he's been getting. That's where we left off when we talked about it last, maybe sometime last week. And since then, the list of all the countries supporting him and opposing him has come out, and the ones supporting him have very slowly started getting shorter. It's a shorter list now than it was when it came out. Recently, Ireland, Wales, England, and New Zealand most recently have all ceased their support of Infantino, while countries like Morocco, Argentina, Mexico, and of course, surprising no one, the United States are still publicly backing the corrupt FIFA president. I'll just go out and say he's probably corrupt. I feel pretty confident saying that. Where this is going to go from here, I'm not too sure. I would guess that it ends with Infantino resigning, just a hunch, but we'll have to wait and see, of course. But is literally anyone surprised that the United States are still choosing to back this very clearly corrupt man? Like, Canada made their stance very clear very early on, saying we don't have any confidence in a man that would propose a plan without consulting literally anyone, which is very much a sentiment I agree with. I don't know. To me, it feels like such an easy decision to boot this Infantino guy out, but I don't know. That's why they make the big bucks, and I just yap on the radio. If you have any thoughts, I'd love to hear them, though. Shoot us a DM on our Instagram account, CJIQ883fans. I guess I really shouldn't be that surprised, though. I mean, corporate greed just truly knows no bounds.
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1: 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Already bought my ticket.
3: 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Lotto Max.
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I got a feeling by winter sleep here on 88.3 CJIQ. What's going on? It's Trev, and we're wrapping up the hour, so let's get a little weather update going, shall we? Going to be a good mix of sun and clouds today with no rain and a high of 27 degrees. More of the same expected tomorrow with sun and a high of 26. Sunday, though, that's going to be a wet one, so if you're heading out, be sure to bring an umbrella and your rain boots. Currently in Kitchener-Waterloo, it's overcast and 27, but feeling like 33 degrees thanks to the Humidex. Good grief. Anyway, let's finish wrapping up the hour with some more great music here on the Tri-Cities only alternative. It's Murder on the Dance Floor by Royal Otis.

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What's going on? It's Trev, and welcome back to the Friday afternoon show. It's going to be a good hour. We're talking about trains all hour long. Why, you might ask? Have we really fallen so far as a society that I need a reason to talk about trains? I don't think so. We're talking about trains. Anyway, got a story about something involving a train that happened just this morning, coming up in a couple minutes later in the hour. What's China doing with trains? You'll have to stick around and find out. But first, more great music. Your Master by the Bluestones.

0: My Head by Mobile here on 88.3 CJIQ. What's going on? It's Trav. That is got to be easily one of the best songs I've discovered so far since working on the radio. Believe it or not, hadn't heard of it until I started working here. I know, crazy. Anyway, I promised to chat about trains, right? We're talking trains all hour long, so let's get into it. Because I think it was last week I had a bit of a hot take related to trains, and that was that we never should have moved away from trains as a society. We shouldn't have done it. Like, gas prices are ridiculous, and even just owning a car these days has gotten so expensive that it's had me wishing that I could just take a train to work and not have to worry about it, you know? I mean, think of all the potential savings just by using trains. It's ridiculous. Well, that whole complaint of mine that I've been yapping about just got a whole new chapter added to it, because this morning on my way into KW, I had to stop and wait for a train. Normally, not something of note, right? I mean, do I get stopped by trains often? No. But even when I do, it's usually only for a couple of minutes, right? That was true until this morning, because the train stopped right in the middle of the street, completely came to a full stop, impeding traffic and all, and stayed there for over 15 minutes. What are we doing? It kept like backing up and then pulling forward again. It was ridiculous. It was absolutely ridiculous. After about 10 minutes of seeing the train start to back up for the fifth time, I couldn't help but start yelling. I had a good shout. A little crash out session, if you will. Forgot my roof window was open and got some funny looks like you'd expect, but hey, it's all part of the game. If I was taking a train to work instead, though, this never would have happened. That's all I'm saying.
1: What's up? Alien here. You know, from space. And whoa, I'm loving people's reactions to the news that Lotto Max now has more chances to win, with up to 90 new prizes of $100,000. 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But it's real. Believe it.
2: Alien!
1: 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Already bought my ticket.
3: 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Believe it. Lotto Max.
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Dancing on Glass by St. Lucia here on 88.3 CJIQ. What's going on? It's Trev. And if you're just tuning in, welcome to Train Hour. We've been talking about trains, and we're going to continue to talk about trains. More specifically, in a couple minutes, we're going to talk about where the future of trains is headed. So stick around, because details are coming up in just a couple of minutes after a couple more songs, which, by the way, will be One-Eyed Bastard by Green Day. But first, it's 12 to 12 by Somber.

0: Tri-Cities Alternative, 88.3 CJIQ. What's going on? It's Trav. That was Green Day. Welcome back to Train Hour here on your favorite station in the entire Tri-City area. If you're just tuning in, we talked earlier about how trains should never have gone out of fashion in the past. And now we're going to talk about where trains are headed in the future. Because despite railways being ripped up all across southern Ontario, the rest of the world still relies on them pretty heavily. I mean, Europe especially. But what we're talking about has nothing to do with southern Ontario or Europe, because it actually has to do with China. Because over the past 6 months, the same Chinese train has broken the world record for fastest acceleration 3 separate times. I mean, just the other day, it was reported that in their recent testing, that train now goes from 0 to 800 kilometers per hour in just 5.3 seconds. And it was able to stop completely in under 200 meters of runway. 100 meters shorter than your typical off-ramp highway lane. It's ridiculous. If you're sitting here thinking, that doesn't sound safe at all for passengers, you're right. They're not planning on using this to move humans across train tracks, at least not at the moment, but they're instead using it for things, or hoping to use it for things like fighter jets or even rocket ships in the near future. But not to be outdone, China does have commercial trains and railways, which top out at a speed of 350 kilometers per hour, which is roughly 200 kilometers per hour faster than the GO trains top out at, which sounds pretty handy, right? Like, think about that. Think about how great that would be. Like, imagine how much better the TTC would be if it went that fast. You could get from downtown Toronto to, like, downtown Toronto in under an hour.
1: What's up? Alien here, you know, from space. And, I'm loving people's reactions to the news that Lotto Max now has more chances to win, with 40 new prizes of $100,000 on the next draw. Woo! 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She also can't believe that the next jackpot is $40 million. But it's real. Believe it.
2: Alien!
1: Way ahead of you, buddy. Already bought my ticket.
3: 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Believe it. Lotto Max.
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Only the Good I Keep by Broken Social Scene here on 88.3 CJIQ. What's going on? It's Trev, and we're wrapping up yet another hour here on the Friday afternoon show, so stick around, because you know that means we got more great music headed your way right now. Magpie by Peach Pit, but first, the song that got me in trouble for swearing for the first ever time, You're Gonna Go Far, Kid by The Offspring.

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2: Now this update from the Canadian Press. Canada must lift its retaliatory tariff measures against the U.S. in order to avoid new duties set to take effect August 19th. That's according to U.S. Trade Representative Jameson Greer, who is in Iowa today amid a break in trade talks in Washington. Thousands of B.C. residents who were forced from their homes by wildfire near Okanagan Lake are now being allowed to return. The Central Okanagan Regional District says evacuation orders for more than 2,000 properties have been downgraded to alerts, while others have been lifted entirely. The federal government is still missing more than 110 Indigenous artworks from its collection following an internal audit nearly 2 years ago. And the Ontario government has won an appeal in its case to remove City of Toronto bicycle lanes. The province's appeals court today overturned a lower court ruling that had previously said the province's plan to remove the bike lanes created an unconstitutional risk to cyclist safety. From the Canadian Press, I'm Don Mitchell.
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Let It In by Sam Roberts here on 88.3 CJIQ. What's going on? It's Trev, and we're kicking off yet another hour of the Friday afternoon show, so stick around because it's going to be a good hour. Quick announcement, though. Normally, we save this for the last break of the day, but because we've got something else planned, we're actually going to be playing Florida Man Fridays an hour early today. So stick around, because later in the hour, we're playing Florida Man Fridays. But first, in just a couple of minutes, we're going to have a chat, a fun chat, about punishments for losing fantasy sports. Don't go anywhere. Great music on the way, though. 1986 by the D'Arcys.

0: Music in the background by Alert the Medic here on 88.3 CJIQ. What's going on? It's Trev. And look, I'm a sports fan, okay? You should know this about me by now if you've been listening to the afternoon show all summer. If you don't know this by now, now you do. I would definitely consider myself a pretty hardcore hockey fan and just like a fan of sports in general. But one area of sports fandom that I've only gotten a taste of up until this point is that of fantasy sports. My family does a fantasy draft every year for the NHL playoffs, but beyond that, my only experience with fantasy was a baseball league that my buddy ran a few years ago. It's actually what got me into being a part-time baseball enjoyer in the first place. I mean, who knew watching Shohei Ohtani for an entire season would have that effect on me? But the reason I've been hesitant to get more into fantasy sports has been because of what usually happens to the person that finishes last. Look, I'm not confident enough in any sport other than hockey to not come last and avoid the typical punishments. And to help you, I guess, less sport-crazed folks understand what I'm so scared of, I thought it could be fun to look at some funny punishments leagues have had their losers do. So let's get into it. Because just the other day, I was scrolling Instagram and I saw that somebody who lost their fantasy baseball league had to complete a 1,000-piece baked beans puzzle in a closet with nothing but a headlamp on. Are you kidding me? The video was like 3 minutes long. He started it at like 7 a.m. and by midnight, he was maybe halfway done and gave up. But honestly, I commend that because no chance am I spending over 12 hours in a closet putting together a puzzle of baked beans. Another one that I've read is called the Waffle House Challenge, where you are tasked with staying in a Waffle House building for 24 hours, but everything you eat takes time off of your sentence. So if you order like a waffle, for example, that's like 30 minutes gone. So the idea is to spend a bunch of money and eat a bunch of food at the Waffle House. I could maybe do that one. That one doesn't sound so bad. Another one I've seen is the loser has to hold a press conference talking about the season and where it went wrong, which is great. I would love that so much. That'd be so good. I wish they would do that, but it'd probably be something worse. Like another one, keeping it simple and just send your loser out in public wearing something completely ridiculous and also a sign that says, I suck at fantasy sports. Could be worse, right? But that one doesn't sound very fun either. Like imagine they stick you in a clown costume and send you to a baseball game and you get shown on live TV. Yeah, that'd be awful. So yeah, I think it's pretty clear why I'm so worried about it, right? But hey, maybe the leagues I join won't be that bad. Who knows? If you've ever been a part of a fantasy league, though, that had a punishment for coming last, I would love for you to shoot me a DM and tell me about it on our Instagram account, CJIQ883Fans. Maybe give me some more ideas for when I inevitably start my own fantasy league in the future and have to decide a punishment for the loser. That definitely won't be me.
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What's going on? It's Trev, and if you are just tuning in, maybe you missed it earlier, but we're playing Florida Man Fridays an hour ahead of schedule. So stick around, because your favorite Friday afternoon game is coming up in just a couple of minutes. First, though, more great music, Pretty Vicious by the Struts. But first, Heaven Coming Down by the Tea Party.

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0: CJ's Alternative 88.3, CJIQ, Pretty Vicious by the Struts. What's going on? It's Trev, and welcome back, one and all, to your favorite Friday afternoon game. It's none other than Florida Man Fridays. If you've never played before, the rules are simple. I'm going to give you three completely ridiculous Florida Man news headlines, two of which are completely true, real, authentic, taken directly from Florida headlines, while the third is fake, something I've made up with the specific purpose of fooling you into choosing it. And it's your job to tell me which one the fake is. You ready? Here we go. Number one, Florida man arrested for capturing 228 wild birds. Number two, Florida man breaks into home, sucks on sleeping man's toes. And number three, Florida man gets trapped in porta potty, busted for drugs. I'll give you a moment to think. Think hard. I think the funniest thing about this game, we've been doing it all summer, if it's your first time, I think my favorite part about it, or the funniest part about it, is the fact that, of course, one of these is fake, but two of them have to be true. They have to be. Otherwise, I wouldn't have included them, right? That's the hard part. While the third one is fake, there's always a chance that it has happened and I just haven't seen the headline, you know? That's the fun part of Florida. You never really know what's going on there. All right, I think you've had enough time to think. Got your answer locked in? Good. Because if you picked number one, Florida man arrested for capturing 228 wild birds, congratulations. That was, in fact, the fake headline, which also means that a Florida man really did break into someone's house and suck on a sleepy man's toes and get trapped in a porta potty and arrested for having drugs. You love to see it. Thank you so much for playing today. If you did, and as always, if you ever stumble across a Florida man news headline you think would make a great addition to the show, be sure to send it on our Instagram account, CJIQ883Fans.
1: What's up? Alien here. You know, from space. And... Whoa, I'm loving people's reactions to the news that Lotto Max now has more chances to win, with 40 new prizes of $100,000 on the next draw. Woo! See? She also can't believe that the next jackpot is $40 million. 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

No More Regrets by Almost Monday here on the Tri-Cities Alternative 88.3 CJIQ. What's going on? It's Trev, and we're wrapping up the 4 o'clock hour, which means it's time for another weather update, so let's just get into it, yeah? Much clearer skies now than there was earlier, and still no rain on the radar, which you love to see. Tomorrow, more clouds and sun with a high of 26. Sunday, though, looking rather rainy with possible storms as well, which hopefully won't cancel any potential weekend plans of yours. But currently in KW, it's partial clouds and 26, feeling like 32, thanks to the Humidex, which I'm sure we're all just a little sick of by this point. Anyways, let's finish wrapping up the hour with some more great tracks here on the Tri-Cities only alternative, Stargazing by Miles Smith, but first, Samurai Cop by Dave Matthews Band.

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2: Now this update from the Canadian Press. Five Iranian officials have been sanctioned by Canada over the blockade in the Strait of Hormuz. Foreign Affairs Minister Anita Anand says it's for undermining, quote, international peace, security, and stability using the blockade. United States Trade Representative Jameson Greer repeated today that new American tariffs coming on some Canadian goods are in direct response to retaliatory measures. While touring a tire factory and attending the Iowa State Fair in Des Moines today, Greer likened the federal and provincial measures to, quote, the kind of things China would do. The local government body in British Columbia's southern interior has downgraded some evacuation orders to alerts. The Central Okanagan Regional District says orders from Cinnabar Creek to West Shore Estates are now just alerts. And a record-breaking heat wave in Europe has added to firefighters' struggles to contain multiple wildfires burning across the continent, including France, Germany, and Croatia, where 14 people were hospitalized. From the Canadian Press, I'm Dom Mitchell.
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What do you want by bullpen here on 88.3 CJIQ? What's going on? It's Trev, and we're kicking off the final hour of the Friday afternoon show this week. So stick around because we are going to celebrate. There was so little to celebrate yesterday that I feel like it's only right that we give double the amount of time to celebrations today, especially because there's so many fun things going on that I think are worth celebrating. So stick around because coming up is a full hour of celebrations. Not until you've heard some more great music from your favorite Tri-City station, though. Breathe by Moist, but first, Vampire by Violent Night.

0: Breathe by Moist here on 88.3 CJIQ, the Tri-Cities Alternative. What's going on? It's Trev, and it's time to celebrate. If you're just joining us, it's a full hour of celebrations here on the Friday afternoon show. So gather round, grab your party poppers, maybe save your confetti cannons for later. I don't know. I don't want to tell you what to do. And join me in celebrating, for today is a special day. One that elicits an emotional response, I believe, once you find out what it is exactly we're celebrating. At least I know for certain that it will elicit an emotional response in my dad. But without further ado, today is none other than National Creamsicle Day, which straight up has to be on my Mount Rushmore of frozen treats. Easily. No debate whatsoever. In no particular order, it goes creamsicle, ice cream sandwich, mint chip ice cream, and frozen yogurt. If you want to debate me on this, feel free to send me a DM on our Instagram account, CJIQ883fans, and tell me why you're wrong. But if you're not a frozen treat fanboy like me, though, don't worry. Because today is also just one of the many days that makes up National Fishing Month. Normally, we only do single-day celebrations, but because we're doing an hours-long one, I thought it only fitting to talk about a month-long celebration, right? So fishing, great pastime if you ask me. I've been known to do a little fishing in my time on this planet. I mean, like in person at a lake, not online, stealing people's valuable information. Side note, if you know any good fishing spots nearby, I'd love to hear them. But if you aren't a fishing fan either, fear not, for I've got yet another thing we can celebrate today, and that is National Tattoo Removal Day. Cyber Soprano actually told me something interesting about it yesterday, and that's that apparently tattoo artists offer free tattoo removals to other tattoo artists. Which, look, as a person with no tattoos, I can just appreciate as being really wholesome. And I mean, it makes sense, right? If you're a tattoo artist, you probably use your own body as a canvas for new ideas and doodles, right? Right? I don't actually know. I'm asking. This is a genuine question. But yeah, big day today. Be sure to do some fishing, only if you're legally allowed to be doing it, of course. And if you aren't going to be doing some fishing, maybe eat a creamsicle while getting a tattoo removed instead. Just an idea.
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3: 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Lotto Max.
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1: Blacking in and out in a strange flat in East London. Somebody I don't really know just gave me something to help settle me down and to stop me from always thinking about you. 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
1: 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What's going on? It's Trev, and stick around. Don't go anywhere, because in a couple of minutes, the celebrations continue. I hope you kept those confetti cannons locked and loaded, because I think you're going to need them. Details coming up in a few. But first, more great tracks here from your favorite Tri-City station. The Bandit by Kings of Leon coming up next. First, it's Freaking Out by Dexter and the Moonrocks. Ooh.

0: The Bandit by Kings of Leon here on 88.3 CJIQ. What's going on? It's Trev. And if you're just joining us, welcome back to the Celebration Power Hour. I've only just started calling it that, but I love the name so much. It just might stick. Anyway, I hope you've saved your confetti cannons for just this specific occasion, because once again, it's time to celebrate. And of course, every day you wake up with air in your lungs is a day worth celebrating, but some days are just a little extra special, you know? Like your birthday or your parents' birthdays. Equally important. Well, I'm here to tell you that today is also one of those days. So gather around and join me as we celebrate one of the many days that makes up National Peach Month. Can you believe that? Peaches get a whole month, which I love. I'm not going to complain about it at all, because peaches are by far my favorite fruit. And if it wasn't for the dumb pit that they have in the middle of them, I would be popping them in my mouth like one bite brownies. I'd go through an entire case, or however you decide to deliver them to me. They'd be gone in an instant if they didn't have that dumb pit in the middle. And an entire month? No complaints, bro. Just peachy, if you ask me. If you're not a fruit fan, though, don't sweat it. You know, take a little breather. Because today is also World Lizard Day. Yup. Never been much of a reptile guy myself, but all the geckos lining the walls of my hotel room in Dominican a few years back did give me a better appreciation for them. I mean, they're just little guys, you know? What's not to love? If you aren't much of a lizard person either, though, don't worry, I've got you covered. Because today is also Financial Awareness Day. Best celebrated by being aware of the money you're spending and making plans to spend it better. And to that I say, I got paid today and just spent my entire paycheck on fishing equipment, peach-flavored creamsicles, and a pet lizard. And if that's not being financially aware, then I just don't know what is.
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Bit by Bit by Mother Mother here on 88.3 CJIQ, the Tri-Cities Alternative. What's going on? It's Trev, and hey, it's time for me to take off. Thank you so much for tuning in today and allowing me to be a part of your Friday afternoon. I hope you have a lovely weekend. I hope you get up to lots, and I'm sure we're going to talk about our weekends on Monday. So look forward to that. But until then, more great music here on your favorite station, Salvation by the Strumbellas, coming up next. First, it's Hunger by Florence and the Machine.

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2: Now this update from the Canadian Press. Despite the federal government reporting progress on climate adoption, many climate groups believe it isn't enough. 3 years after its formal launch, the National Climate Adoption Strategy is showing that Canadians are more aware of the risks and more resilient to flooding, wildfires, and major storms caused by climate change. U.S. Trade Representative Jameson Greer repeated the Trump administration's focus on protecting American industry and restoring manufacturing. Greer added that the U.S. is having constructive negotiations with Canada, but said Washington's foremost focus is ensuring Trump's trade policy is carried out. Ottawa is sanctioning five Iranian officials in connection with a blockade of the Strait of Hormuz, causing major disruption to global energy markets, where a fifth of the world's oil usually passes through. And BC Premier David Eby has moved some cabinet ministers in response to Finance Minister Brenda Bailey's announced cancer diagnosis. Health Minister Josie Osborne will take over the finance portfolio, while Jobs Minister Ravi Kalon will step into the health ministry. From the Canadian Press, I'm Don Mitchell.
0: Breaking the mold, one song at a time. 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

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I'm Trevor, and if you're a rock fan north of the American border, there's a great chance you've heard of Mississauga, Ontario's very own Billy Talent. Forming in 1993 under the name Pez, while lead vocalist Benjamin Kowalowicz was still working at 102.1 The Edge, the band would remain in the Toronto indie music scene until 2001 when they changed their name to Billy Talent and released their first studio album by the same name in 2003. They wouldn't truly get their big break until 2006 with the release of their second studio album, Billy Talent

tracks like Red Flag, Devil in a Midnight Mass, This Suffering, and of course, Fallen Leaves, it's easy to see why they went double platinum in the album's first year and topped charts in both Canada and Germany in only the first week of its release.

0: years later, Billy Talent is still going strong, celebrating their 20th anniversary with an international tour performing their iconic second album, and with their most recent album, Crisis of Faith, which released in 2022. 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
9: 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I'm Cody Stroder. 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

0: can call me Lily, and you are listening to a CJIQ Music Note. Forget about the Imperial System, we're talking Metric. Metric is an indie rock band formed right here in Ontario. That's right, the band got their start in Toronto in 1998 as a duo under the name Mainstream. They later changed their name to Metric after releasing an EP titled Mainstream EP. Multiple members of the band have had their own side projects, like guest appearing for other bands or lead singer Emily Haynes releasing solo albums under the name Emily Haynes and the Soft Skeleton. As the band collectively, their current lineup includes Emily Haynes, James Shaw, Jules Scott Key, and Joshua Winstead. That's a lot of J names, isn't it? They even won Group of the Year for the Juno Awards in 2010. Their albums also won awards like Synthetica winning Alternative Album of the Year and Recording Package of the Year in 2013's Juno Awards. Some of their songs, like Monster Hospital, Help I'm Alive, and Breathing Underwater, are some of my personal favorites. This has been Lily with a CJIQ Music Note.
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3: 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One of the new ones that we try to keep in, but it's hard to keep in stock, are the new cabinet beds from the awesome company Cabinet Bed. These are a relatively new product to the market in the past few years. The idea being, maybe you want a guest bed in a house, but space is at a premium. Maybe your guest room is also your office, or the front sitting room will need to double up as a guest space when the time comes. Not every room and situation needs a sofa bed. With Cabinet Bed, you can gain the flexibility of having an extra sleeping space. Pretty comfy one at that. But when the bed is stowed, it can still be used as a nice bureau or tall workspace. For August, we are knocking $400 off the price of a brand new cabinet bed. Prices still include taxes and delivery, which is great for this big heavy item. At Conway, we are currently showing two of the six cabinet beds. They have six different colors and styles, so certainly something we recommend you come see in person and see how it works. Come in and check them out now at Conway Furniture, Highway 86, just east of Listowel.
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5: 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Mother Mother, Boy Golden and Valley all play Victoria Park in Kitchener. That's the Endless Summer Festival on September 5th. Also September 5th, Big Wreck at Jackson Triggs Winery in Niagara-on-the-Lake. 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